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6: Mike Lefko back here with you on the Alaska Airlines Mariners postgame show. Mariners jumped out to an early lead. Well, they fell behind, but then they got out to an early lead. They fell behind 2-0 against the A's, scored 2 runs in the third, 3 in the 4th, and another one in the 5th. It was 6-2. They had some momentum, but a very pesky, let's just call it what they are. They're an annoying A's team. They really are. After taking 5 of 7 against the Mariners, pretty annoying A's team. Surges back with 4 runs in the 7th, and then they walk it off with a 2-run homer in the 9th to stun the Mariners. 8-7 win for the A's. Let's hear from Mariners manager Dan Wilson after this one.
7: Dan, one of the criticisms of this team throughout the season has just been a general lack of focus. It looked like maybe we saw a couple examples of that defensively late in the game there. Forced your hand into the bullpen a little bit. Is that a fair statement?
8: On that play, we need someone there backing it up. You know, Randy's there a lot of the time. He wasn't on that particular one. Even if we keep the runner at second, we'd probably go to Mooney there anyway. We got to do what we can in these situations, and that was a situation where we probably would have gone anyway. But We had to get it done there with Mooney, and we were able to get out of it and give ourselves a chance.
7: He just hasn't had many opportunities this year to do that up down. We know that can be difficult for relievers. Just what you see of him coming back out for the ninth.
8: Yeah, I mean, for sure. He's done it once or twice this year, maybe, this was another time of doing it, it is a different experience.
9: After the win last night, after the way this game started, to have it end up like that, is it the sense of not again?
8: We got to keep going. There's not a sense of not again. There's a sense of continuing to move forward. A tough one today, no question. We got to keep fighting, keep going, and we get a chance to do that tomorrow.
7: Is it with the bullpen guys in particular? Is it just a matter of not getting consistently ahead of hitters, not finishing, not executing there?
8: We did, there were some inopportune walks and that can be difficult. We had some base runners, we had some, a ball off a glove, some things that kind of went funky in that inning. Those are the things that ended up costing us.
9: The toughest one of the year, most frustrating.
8: They're all tough, and this time of year especially, this is difficult, and this is one we're gonna have to bounce back from tomorrow.
6: Yeah, Andrés Muñoz coming on for more than an inning for the third time this season, and at that point, you certainly understand the move. Certainly, with what had happened with some of the high leverage arms already, Vargas, Spire, Dominguez already had been used. not a lot of options. Bizardo, we know what happened on Friday, so perhaps in that situation you feel a lot more

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9: .com. Mike Lefko here with you on the Alaska Airlines Mariners postgame show. Mariners fall to 70-80 on the season. 12 games left here in the regular season, and they sit 5 games back of the Astros as we take a look at the Chevy Silverado scoreboard. Now, the Astros were swept at the hands of the Rays. They dropped the finale 14-4. Yeah, it's a steep climb for the Mariners to try to find something here over just 12 games and being 5 back. But the Astros, they do play the Braves coming up in a little bit. They got to play the Royals, which, hey, it could be good or bad. We saw what the Royals have done against the Mariners this year. But Houston does get 3 at home against Kansas City and then 3 against the Braves before that 2-game set here in Seattle. So realistically, you got to have a sweep somewhere from the Astros again, lose maybe 2 of 3 against the Royals, get swept by the Braves. All right, we're trying to rationalize something, but that's kind of what awaits here with 12 games left for both Houston and the Mariners here. Rangers, you might have to watch for them too. They're now just a game back in the division. They hold on to beat the Diamondbacks 7-6. A race that is turning out to be a little more heated than I think originally thought a couple of weeks ago. The Guardians beat the Twins 9-2. They are now just a half game back of the White Sox in the AL Central. Well, it looked like the Guardians were trying to just hold off the Blue Jays for the final wild card, but the White Sox lost again today, gave up 3 runs in the 6th, lost to the Cardinals 3-1. So they have just a half game lead over the Guardians for the AL Central, and then the Blue Jays are still hanging around in that wild card race. They're just a game back of the Guardians for the final wild card spot. And finally, Vlad Guerrero Jr. hit his first home run at home. We're sitting here on September 13th. He had not hit a home run at Rogers Center until today. Did so against the Orioles. The Blue Jays cruised after that. They won 8-1. But in a season that has just been so confusing, you know, for the Mariners from this perspective and for a couple of other teams, for Vlad Guerrero Jr. to not have a home run at home until September 13th got to put that one somewhere high on the list. And then the next opponent for the Mariners, the Angels, are actually still traveling back right now. They were in D.C. They lost to the Nationals, and they got swept, and they dealt with some heartbreak as well. All three losses were by one run. So we're going to have two teams dealing with two tough series losses playing in Anaheim beginning.

0: Barry Bonds? Is it C, Willie Mays? Or is it D, Stan Musial? Hank Aaron, number one, total bases, all time. Who's number two? Pujols, Bonds, Mays, or Musial?
1: That is a great question. And I have an instinct, and now I'm doubting myself a little bit. Taylor, you want to go?
2: I'll go Barry Bonds. Put him in the Hall of Fame, please.
1: Okay, yeah, no. No, he's not the guy. It's not Barry Bonds. It's either Pujols or it's Stan Musial. And I'm going to go with Albert.
0: The future Hall of Famer, Albert Pujols, is the guy. Good guess, Buster.
1: Yeah, I did. Like when you said Stan the Man, I was like, oh, that's right. You know, 3,630 hits. But he didn't have as many home runs as Albert, who had 700. Yeah, and then Barry, because he was walked so much, he didn't have a chance to get total bases, Todd.
0: For once, Buster, all of this overthinking got you into a successful position. Congratulations. Nice. Look at you.
1: You know what? I'm learning my lessons as I get older. All right, Todd, thanks for doing this. It was great to talk with you.
0: Great to see you guys. I appreciate it.
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10: 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Someone very early in the process said, you know, this guy's a killer, and don't underestimate his chances to get the team. You know, you never know how these things go, but I think it's an ideal situation in the sense that he's buying a team that obviously is very well run at the moment. And his son, Neil, I think is going to be heavily involved in day-to-day operations on the team. And I think that ownership being involved, not in the minutiae of football, but in how football operations work, I think can be a really good thing. And that will be an interesting case study to see over the coming years how it works in Seattle.
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12: With Yohandy Morales and Lázaro Montes, there have now been 15 players to homer in their regular season MLB debuts this year. That's the most in a season in MLB.

0: Sports Saturday with Jason Upton and Rick Todd.
1: He was tearing it up. I mean, this guy is a professional baseball player.
2: I ask about Logan Gilbert because I'm looking at where the Mariners are at, and I'm looking down the line of, okay, who are you going to keep? Who are you going to let go of? And you can totally see why these two are very far apart on contract negotiations.
1: That's Brian Bloom. Masterful. Absolutely masterful. And should we just say it right now? Yeah, we'll say it.
3: Woo! 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

0: That's a mistake that Dak at this point in his career just can't make. I mean, again, there's sometimes taking the sack is just okay. It's just an okay alternative to what went on there. And it was just a bad idea more than anything else, and you expect better of it. And here's Dak after the game on how bad does it feel to lose the first game of the week.
1: Yeah, I mean, it sucks to lose. Damn sure sucks to lose the first one to this team, a division game, but still optimistic. That doesn't change our goals, doesn't change how we feel about our team. As I said, credit to those guys that they beat us tonight. This is a marathon, though. It's a long season, and we're going to respond. We've got great leaders, and I feel confident in just even the message and the feel in the locker room after that. Yeah, guys are pissed off. Nobody's more disappointed than the players in that locker room and the coaches and everybody that put this game plan together and attempted to go out there and execute it and failed to do so. And as I said, credit to those guys. They'll have to see us again, and we've got to turn the page and got another division game next week at home.
0: Real quick, Gerard, for a guy like Dak, I mean, we expect better of him. He's probably going to get too much blame here, but what'd you think of his performance?
2: I mean, you're right. You can't make those type of mistakes if you're Dak, and you have to do a much better job of distributing the football and just ultimately leading this team, and even that means to the defensive side, to where you take on the onus of, hey, guys, we got to play a better brand, because the best locker rooms are the ones in which player accountability is leading the way and not coaches.
0: All right. Up next, it'll be the never-duplicated Gerard Cherry's Power 5. Cowboys won't be in it. We'll find out who is next. It's game night on ESPN Radio.
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0: This is what we're used to seeing. And their defense played fairly well. But a lot of yards. They would have had over 500 yards of offense. Hard to lose when you got that much offense.
1: Offensive output for the Ravens. Defense also shutting things down. Same thing happened for Pittsburgh.
2: I'm going to call it second and 10 here. Rush in the shotgun. Gets a snap. Back to pass. Looking, throws out to the right. And it's picked off by T.J. Watt. Left up. Made the grab. Gets back on his feet. T.J. Watt rumbling in for his first career touchdown. T.J. Watt for the Pittsburgh Steelers touchdown.
1: 10th career interception. It's a pick six. And the Steelers go on to a 20-13 win over the Falcons. WDVE with the call. Steelers with the win. Their third straight season opening victory. Giants open with a win at home. Where was the letdown for Dallas? That's next. SportsCenter All Night. It's ESPN Radio.
3: Hey, this is Rich Eisen. 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

0: no Mahomes in that game because of the knee injury. So I, for one, am with you, Gerard Cherry. And I am on an island because everybody who I know who is sharp in the betting world loves Kansas City tomorrow night. I circled this game the day the schedule came out and said, Broncos are winning that game.
1: Patrick Mahomes returning from his knee injury. 8 o'clock Eastern, ABC, ESPN, the Manning cast, you name it. 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It's ESPN Radio.
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0: right? And so if this continues to go this way, the coach has no choice but to make a decision. Because from there, they got to figure out, is the quarterback of the future here in this locker room, or do we need to draft one?
1: First game in 693 days for Deshaun Watson. Browns with the 34-10 loss to the Jags. Meanwhile, in New York, a little tarnish on the star. That's next at ESPN Radio.
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15: 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He's following Likely and walks in for the touchdown untouched.
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16: 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Coach fires. 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Got a first down and more. It's got it.
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17: 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Four-man rush, back to pass. Fires, looking down on a post, complete for the touchdown!
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14: Alexander Zverev wins the U.S. Open title with a win over Ben Shelton. Guardians win, White Sox lose again, so it's now a half game separating the top two teams in the AL Central. Giants open with a win at home on Sunday Night Football.
15: They bullied this Dallas team.
16: Bullied them. And tonight, the standard was not met.
17: Yeah, guys are pissed off. Nobody's more disappointed than the players in that locker room and the coaches and everybody that put this game plan together.
14: Giants with a 28-20 win over the Cowboys at the Meadowlands. Their first season-opening win since 2022. Giants with 28 points in the season opener, and they get the win over Dallas. Jackson Dart throws for 230 yards and three touchdowns, also runs for 54 yards in the win.
18: I felt very comfortable.

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8: Alexander Zverev wins the U.S. Open title with a win over Ben Shelton. Guardians win, White Sox lose again, so it's now a half game separating the top two teams in the AL Central. Giants open with a win at home on Sunday Night Football.
9: They bullied this Dallas team.
10: Bullied them. And tonight, the standard was not met.
11: Yeah, guys are pissed off. Nobody's more disappointed than the players in that locker room and the coaches and everybody that put this game plan together.
8: Giants with a 28-20 win over the Cowboys at the Meadowlands. Their first season opening win since 2022. Giants with 28 points in the season opener, and they get the win over Dallas. Jackson Dart throws for 230 yards and three touchdowns, also runs for 54 yards in the win.
12: I felt very comfortable. I thought that we just did a really good job of staying in progress throughout the game, whether it was the run game, whether it was the pass game. I thought our O-line just played their ass off, and that just helped everything around. So, really just happy with how the offense executed. Thought Nags called an awesome game, and I thought the guys just played really hard. So made my job a lot easier, and guys all over the place made a ton of plays, so was happy about that.
8: Jackson Dart with

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8: There's a lot of different things that the NFL is trying to do. Games, you know, every day of the week. Now we're going to Australia. We're going to the four corners. Is it the four corners of the earth?
9: Checking.
8: Just want to make sure.
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8: 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Didn't know how many quarters there are.
9: And I checked.
8: Corners.
10: There are no corners.
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10: On the earth.
8: 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Unless you're a flat earther.
9: Unless you're a globist, then there's no corners, but.
8: Didn't one of the astronauts send a picture just to say if you're a flat earther, this should change all of that? I never understood that with flat earthers. Like, what happens when you get to the end of the earth?
10: Remember we had this discussion. What is the town that's on the edge?
8: Yeah.
9: We are about to get just
8: a
9: deluge of stay in your lane
8: I know.
9: Content right now.
8: I know. I stay in my lane when I go around the globe.
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14: 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He's following Likely and walks in for the touchdown untouched.
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15: 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It's fires. 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Got a first down and more. 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
16: 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Four-man rush, back to pass. 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
13: 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And, of course, a number of storylines in the NFL heading into this season. Could the Rams stay healthy enough to play on their home field for the Super Bowl? Will the Browns quarterback situation be the correct call? How much will the Bears score this season? We also saw the Dallas Cowboys.

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6: Let me clean up something that happened in Tahoe. 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
2: The Packers were awful to end the season last year. They were on a 5-game losing streak, including that playoff loss at Chicago where they were up double digits. 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
3: Toss left to Aaron Jones. 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Touchdown!
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8: Unsportsmanlike. I am done hyping up Jordan Love and Justin Herbert. I will not give them the benefit of the doubt, either one of them, until either one of them is the front runner in the MVP per DraftKings. At that point, I will then come back to, wow, he's really good. Until then, that's it. Jordan Love is what he is. He's fine. He's obviously somebody you want as your quarterback. Same thing with Justin Herbert. I have no belief that they can win playoff games. I have no belief they can win the Super Bowl. I have no belief they can win an MVP. None of that. I stand by that. Along with Michelle Smallman, Chris Canty, Evan Cohen with you. We are on Sportsman Life, presented by Progressive Insurance, here on ESPN Radio and ESPNU. Joining us now, our ESPN NFL front office insider, who, before they ever took a snap in the NFL, praised both of those two gentlemen that were drafted in the 2020 NFL Draft. And Mike Tannenbaum actually said many of times the Miami Dolphins should absolutely have picked Herbert over Tua. He was right about that. He joins us now. Mike, who are you more disappointed in yesterday, Herbert or Love?
9: I would say Evan Cohen for overreacting and not being, you know, the pros pro that we know that you are. It's a long season, and if we were drafting these quarterbacks, Evan, there's very few we would take before Justin Herbert, whose team had a punt block, and Green Bay had a bad day, obviously, but I wouldn't put that all on Jordan Love, so I'm sticking with Jordan and Justin. We're going to be just fine.
10: Yeah, Mr. T, but you still didn't answer the question. You shirked it a little bit. I mean, listen, I understand how you feel about Justin Herbert, but taking the sack on fourth and goal, inexcusable. And then, of course, Jordan Love, back-to-back turnovers. I mean, I guess you could say three in a row if you include the turnovers on downs, leading to 29 unanswered points for the Minnesota Vikings. Which one was worse yesterday, Justin Herbert or Jordan Love?
9: Yeah, it was Jordan Love and the Packers, guys. Like, that's a game you have to win. When you're playing your opponent and it's a third-string quarterback, and we got to remember, too, like, there was a competition between J.J. McCarthy and Kyle Murray for most of the summer. So think about Carson Wentz, how few reps he had. And I'm not defending Matt LaFleur, but I would say this. I wonder if he had Micah Parsons, does he take those points and go up 8, thinking like, well, we could close out the game. And maybe he's just not as confident without Micah Parsons. So, yeah, that's a game that, look, they put up a ton of yards. I think Jordan Love had 387 yards. And I would say this, when you think about the nucleus of him, Christian Watson, who

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14: 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Overreact if you want. Proper react. The best and worst of week one in the NFL season. College football week two had some incredible headlines. We will talk about Texas's just need to win, need to show it performance. I like my Texas Longhorns with a little edge. I think we got that after the game from Coach Sarkisian as well. I want to talk about that. Kevin Clark will be with us for hour two to go all around the NFL. But it's here that you've got 1-0 or 0-1. Teams who are 1-0 are feeling good, and 0-1 are looking for a little insurance from us, Paulie.
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15: You crush that tone.
14: Thank you, sir. I don't know if I can give the insurance to Saints fans, the insurance that they need here, that I understand what happened yesterday in the second quarter. How does this happen in the NFL in 2026 that I don't know the rules? Anybody, raise your

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17: 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Tony Reale sitting in for Dan Patrick here on the DP Show, 877-3-DP-SHOW. Taking your calls. Hello to everybody watching on Peacock and listening in the 400 stations national and internationally. Had a caller before we went to break talking about Oregon, Oklahoma State. What was that? What a listless performance from Oregon. And from the Oklahoma State side, I mean, we have a field storming. We have a goalpost in a pond on campus, and that is incredible. And this game is about them breaking a losing streak to FBS teams that went on over nearly two dozen games. But for me, this is just about Oregon. How did a team look so lifeless week two of the season after they already got

0: 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Well, it's not. It gets a lot better than that. Right, Todd? Wouldn't you say that Dude Wipes gets a whole lot better?
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0: 8773 DP show. Last chance to get some calls in, or just hang out there, and I'll call you after the show's over if we have some time to talk it up. Week one of the NFL season, week two of the college football season, the Monday after. Is one of the great things, but two stories I wanted to give attention to right now, fellas, that happened this weekend, and that's part of the problem. U.S. Open Finals, yesterday specifically, the men's finals, 2 p.m. Eastern in Queens, New York, and that, to me, is like trying to have a nice, warm conversation, a beautiful conversation with a friend you haven't seen while you're at a Slipknot concert. Because the NFL is a guy banging a clown, banging drums as loud as they possibly can, banging garbage cans, and you can't hear. Yeah, I mean, it's just, that should be Monday afternoon to see Sasha Zverev versus Ben Shelton. An American makes one of the great runs in recent history and could have had one of the great moments in American men's tennis in the last 40 years. And it's both lost to... the NFL, cacophony, and I know, yeah, we're an international sport. Yeah, but you're in New York at this moment. This is the U.S. Open. It's a tough ask for me to ask American fans to tune in there. What more of a case do we need that this was a tournament won by Zverev, who didn't know he won the tournament for 10 seconds? One of those funny moments that happens in sports. He's very focused. He didn't know that he won and then he drops to the floor. U.S. Open men's final should be starting right now as we sign off. We should be throwing it there. The other was Team USA Women World Cup Championship. Ever since the dawn of the Dream Team, it's almost like we ask our national teams to have Dream Team-like moments. Either complete another destruction or highlights that go at the wazoo.

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9: I had to put that big ass painting of that plane up. That was my workout.
8: So I will dive into what we started with and how I said the Giants punked the Cowboys. Am I too strong on that?
9: Yeah, I hate that word. I don't like that word, Rich. But it's personal for me, right? Like, I here's what I'll say. Concerning was the runs that were physical that they couldn't stop. At times they bowled up. My biggest concern to get to a really like football side of it was Christian Parker and the coverages. I know they talked about it on the broadcast. It just looked like assignment problems. And when you come out of training camp in the week one, you 100% don't know what to expect from teams. You don't know what little wrinkles they have or things that they're doing differently. The line of scrimmage is always the line of scrimmage. They had some good run schemes, good run concepts. Some of it was the Giants knocking Dallas off the ball, and Dallas responded and bowed their neck at times as well. But it was the coverages. The sequence before halftime, where you just run out routes right over the top of the first layer of coverage in the zone, 2-3 times, the last one being likely for a touchdown, inexcusable, because you're trying to, like, a big part of football is adjusting on the fly. And the Giants found that, and they exploited it. And then in the second half, the running back in the flats, time and time and time again. So there's a little bit of me that said, and Rich, you remember when we talked about this, I said the secondary is going to be the thing that tells me a lot about where they are now defensively and where they potentially could get. The one-on-one situation, the man-to-man situations likely won those matchups. He's going to do that to a lot of people. I don't think he gets enough credit for how good of a tight end he is, size, in and out of breaks ability. But the assignments, the not getting the right depth on drops when you're in zone coverage defensively is what pissed me off the most. But also in the midst of all of that, give the Giants a lot of credit, man. They had a plan. Roman and Matt Nagy did a great job. I have

0: public vote, the winning recipients will return to Bellingham to create these murals, unveiling spring and summer 2027. The festival was put on by Paper Whale, a nonprofit organization that transforms underutilized spaces in Bellingham, and we thank them for this good news.
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7: 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Braden, good afternoon. Nice to talk to you again today.
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14: Back, I love it. Sirius Energy in the chat. Sirius Energy everywhere. And why not? Coming off that weekend, are you kidding? Big game tonight, too. We're joined right now by a Super Bowl champion. He played 9 years in the NFL for the Browns and the Chiefs, a four-time All-Pro selection. He is Mitchell Schwartz. Mitchell, always good to have you on the show, especially coming off week one. How you doing, Mitchell?
15: I'm doing good. How are you?
14: Good, good. Good to see you. Thanks for doing this. Hey, so let me start with the Bills and Texans, which lived up to all the hype. Buffalo wins that game in a shootout, 36-31. Did that game tell you more about the Bills or the Texans?
15: I think it told me a little more about Buffalo, their ability to continue to score points, to pour it on. Josh Allen looked incredible. Now we're one interception away from calling him the guy who ruined the game and threw the game-losing pick. But I just think it was impressive to protect him the way they did, to run the offense the way they did, to score the points. I mean, I think we all have a lot of confidence in Houston's defense to be, you know, top three at worst in the NFL. So for Buffalo to come out to kind of take on all the baggage from the past season and new coach, all those things, and just kind of put it down on him and use DJ Moore in a way that I don't know that we expected him to have that big of an impact right out of the gate. I think that was incredibly impressive.
14: I think that point is really key, the one you made at the very end. DJ Moore actually did play really, really well. Mitchell Schwartz joining us. Defensively also, they made big plays when they had to make them. Talk about running it

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0: Westwood One presents today in women's sports. Smell unstoppable all day long. Try Unstoppable's laundry scent boosters for as low as $5. Team USA is back on top of the basketball world. The U.S. won its fifth consecutive Women's FIBA World Cup with a 97-79 win over France on Sunday. It wasn't all smooth sailing for the Americans. France led by 14 in the second quarter, but the Americans dominated the rest of the way to cruise to gold. Brianna Stewart scored a game-high 22 points and was named tournament MVP, and she knew going in just how high expectations were for Team USA.
1: We are the standard. USA basketball has continued to kind of show up and go for gold, and to have done that however many times consecutively is an insane stat, and we want to make sure that we continue to build on that standard, and everybody else knows it. So I think I'm really happy with the way that we let the rest of the world know that our goal is always gold.
0: With Today in Women's Sports, I'm Erica Herskowitz on Westwood One.
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